0: 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And if you've just prayed that prayer and asked Jesus to forgive your sin, well, first, we want to say congratulations and welcome to the family of God. And we also want to help you as you begin walking with the Lord. 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Next time on A New Beginning, Pastor Greg takes us to the sin of Ananias and Sapphira and shows us the peril of living anything less than an honest life before God. But before we go for today, Pastor Greg closes this way.
1: We're going to pray now for the Lord to fill us with the Holy Spirit again, because we need that power, don't we? Don't you need it? Man, I need it. I need it. I need that boldness, I need that courage, I need that strength, and we all need it each and every day. So if you want him to fill you right now, just pray these words. Lord Jesus, I am weak, but you are strong. I need courage, I need boldness, so fill me with your Holy Spirit. Right here, right now. In Jesus' name I pray.
0: Today's message from Pastor Greg Laurie was called They Had Been With Jesus. If you'd like to listen again, just download the free Vision Christian Media app, where it's available as a podcast, along with more inspiring Christian content. 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
1: Hi and welcome. My name is Bill. Thanks so much for joining us on Today with Jeff Vines. The reality of humanity is eventually we will come into trials and suffering, whether we are close to God or not. Today we're continuing a message from Pastor Jeff on suffering and healing. When Shadrach, Meshach, and Abednego walked into the fiery furnace, God didn't save them from the experience, but he walked it with them. The angel of the Lord was with them. This is the second part of this message. Here's Pastor Jeff to finish it from Daniel chapter 3.
3: And so in Exodus 3, the angel of the Lord comes into the burning bush. And as it burns, we're told the angel of the Lord is there. But then Moses gets near it. And suddenly, the voice is described as the voice of the Lord. So which is it? Is it the Lord or the angel of the Lord? In Joshua 5, Joshua goes out to investigate Jericho the night before the big battle. And he suddenly sees this towering man in full armor standing before him. And he goes before him and he asks, are you for us or for them? And do you remember this intimidating figure says, no. No. Proving that multiple choice has been around for over 2,000 years. And that D, none of the above, has always been around. It's always been part of the answer. Because he says, no. I'm not for you. I'm not against you. I am the commander of the Lord's host. Okay, so you're Michael or Gabriel? You're an angel of the Lord? But then the angel or the warrior says, take off your shoes, man. You're on holy ground. Hit the deck. You're in the presence of the Lord. Now, hold, wait a minute. Whenever somebody tries to worship an angel in the Bible, they are immediately told, yo, don't do that, dude. I'm a created being just like you. Get up. You'll get us both killed. Worship is reserved for God and God alone. But this angel who keeps showing up, that's referred to as the angel of the Lord, talks as if, takes worship as if he's God. So who is this? Nebuchadnezzar doesn't know. He just says it looks like a son of the gods. Looks like something supernatural. But you and I know, right? We know. Who is from the Lord, but not the Lord, yet is the Lord at the same time? Who is that? Let me help you in John 1. In the beginning was the Word. Okay, the Word. The Word was with God. Well, I thought it wasn't. No, it's with God. No, wait a minute. And the Word was God. Well, which is it? And he was with God in the beginning. Through him, all things were made. Without him, nothing was made that has been made. And then verse 14 says, the Word became flesh and made his dwelling among us. So who is this? Jesus, it's the pre-incarnate Son of God. Jesus did not come into existence in the manger. He's part of the Godhead, God the Father, God the Son, God the Holy Spirit. And it appears, it looks like God just said, you know, let's have some fun. Let's send you down in other forms before you go to the baby in the manger. Jesus is not merely a son of the gods. He is the Son of God who will one day be born in a manger and will take away the sins of the world. One God, one Savior for all who call on his name, right? You see what's happening? We have the ultimate answer to the question of pain and suffering. And do you know who understands what's happening here? Nebuchadnezzar. He understands that this entire thing has been a contest. Verse 29, therefore I decree that all people of any nation or language who say anything against the God of Shadrach, Meshach, and Abednego be cut into pieces and their houses be turned into piles of rubble. Have you noticed that Nebuchadnezzar loves piles of rubble? He, oh, you better do what I say, I'll turn you into a pile of rubble. And then I'll go over to

He despised the day he was born. He hated the thought that having been born, that he lived. The silence of God was driving him mad, and he did not hold back. He said it all. Three friends sitting nearby sat and listened through it. They'd been there 7 days and seven nights in silence, staring at him. First trying to believe it was really their friend Job. Of course, he looks so different. His face is swollen and now scabbed over with these running sores. And if you look closely, there's worms in some of them. It's an ugly scene. And he's comfortable in no position. He doesn't feel comfortable lying down, and so his nights are restless, and they're spent slowly and agonizingly as he tries to get into a position that isn't just painful beyond words. And then the sun rises and bakes itself on him as he sits in the trash heap of the city. Dear wife, unable to help, friends stunned in disbelief. And then when the comforters, so-called, begin to talk, they bring no comfort. I mean, it was bad enough just to have them sit and stare, but it was horrible when they began to give bad counsel. Oh, they didn't mean bad. They didn't, not at first. Maybe never. They just lost sight of their purpose. And what was that? Chapter 2, verse 11. The latter part of the verse tells us why they came. They came to sympathize with him, and they came to comfort him. Good for them. At least they came. The man who was the greatest man in the East, chapter 1 tells us, should have been surrounded by a room full of friends. But three at least came. The first two chapters, get this, and the last 11 verses of chapter 42. First two chapters and the last 11 verses of chapter 42 are narrative, called prose, P-R-O-S-E. They're prose. It's factual. You can understand it. There isn't a lot of mystery. You have questions, of course, with these two chapters, and you're thrilled at the end because it all turns out well. And he gets double everything except children. That probably wouldn't have been a blessing to have twice the number of children. So he gets the same number of kids and twice the other things he had to start with. Terrific. We all like that. We like it when they live happily ever after. But in between, we have poetry. These men write, or these men say, and they... Job no doubt journaled a lot of these things, maybe all of it, and maybe he wondered at times what it meant fully. Okay, that's the first thing I want to tell you. Second, this poetic section, which is the largest part of the book, chapter 3 through 42:5, okay, or 42:6, this poetic section begins as a rather mild discussion. It turns into a rather intense debate, and it ends in heated dispute. You're going to see Eliphaz begins with sort of his hat in his hand as he begins to speak to Job, and toward the end, there's no hat in his hand. I mean, he's got an index finger jammed into this man's sternum, and he is setting him straight. So it begins rather mildly, and it ends in a dispute. Third, the three friends, Eliphaz, Bildad, and Zophar. You'll see their names, by the way, if you're not familiar. In verse 11 of chapter 2, Eliphaz, Bildad, Zophar. These three friends, now get this, it'll help you. I'll show you in the Bible in a minute. These men speak in cycles. Three cycles. First, Eliphaz, and then Job answers. Then Bildad and Job answers. Then Zophar and Job answers. And round one ends. And then Eliphaz comes back on the scene. He's apparently the oldest of the group. In those days, the oldest were given, priority. So Eliphaz speaks, Job answers. Bildad speaks, Job answers. Zophar speaks, Job answers. Then you get to the third.

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